Tchaikovsky's Symphony No. 5 in E minor. That was Igor Markovich conducting the London Symphony Orchestra. 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We're starting our hour off with this music by Frederic Chopin, Variations on Mozart's La Ci Darem La Mano from Don Giovanni. Christoph Urbanski here conducting pianist Jan Liszewski in the North German Radio Orchestra.

Frédéric Chopin's Variations on Mozart's La Cidarum Lamano from Don Giovanni. That was pianist Jan Liszewski and the North German Radio Orchestra. We receive support from some wonderful local arts organizations like 45th Parallel Universe, with their full universe of musicians performing Mahler's Symphony No. 4, a work that dazzles with its luminous vocals, full chamber orchestra, and a heartfelt portrayal of a child's vision of heaven. A transcendent journey into serenity with soprano Madeline Ross and conducted by Raul Gomez Rojas. May 26th at First United Methodist Church in Goose Hollow. Tickets are at 45thparallelpdx.org. All right, now this Sonata No. 1 for cello and piano in C minor by Camille Saint-Saëns. We'll hear cellist Stephen Isserlis joined by pianist Pascal Devillon.

Cellist Stephen Isserlis and pianist Pascal Devillon performing that Sonata No. 1 for cello and piano in C minor by Camille Saint-Saëns. 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All right, got an opera overture here for you. This one's from Gioachino Rossini's The Thieving Magpie. Riccardo Chailly conducts the National Philharmonic Orchestra.

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Gioachino Rossini's Overture from The Thieving Magpie. That was the National Philharmonic Orchestra, led by Riccardo Chailly. I've got just one more piece of music before Composer's Datebook at 6 o'clock. This is Emmanuel Chabrier's

0: That's pianist Angela Hewitt playing Emmanuel Chabrier's Bourrée Fantasque. 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
1: This is the Composer's Datebook for May 17th. I'm John Burge. Today, a tip of the hat to the persistence of Ms. Eliza Hall, who lived in Boston from 1853 to 1924. Hall was a Francophile and championed the best and latest in French music. Sadly, Eliza Hall suffered from a hearing ailment, which would eventually result in complete deafness. At the advice of her doctor, who thought it might stimulate her ears, Hall took up the saxophone, and with typical enthusiasm soon began commissioning the leading French composers of the day for new pieces for her instrument. In all, she commissioned 22 works, the most famous being by Claude Debussy. Debussy at first refused Ms. Hall's persistent offers of a commission, pleading that the saxophone was a reed animal with whose habits he was poorly acquainted. Debussy was paid in advance, but it was years before he delivered a short rhapsody in a vaguely Moorish style. In May of 1919, a year after Debussy's death, the orchestration of the piece was completed by Debussy's friend Jean-Roger Ducasse and premiered in Paris. Miss Hall apparently never performed it herself. Maybe she was exasperated by the long delay. Or perhaps by 1919, her own hearing had deteriorated to the point where she no longer could perform. Composer's Datebook is produced by APM, American Public Media, in conjunction with the American Composers Forum, reminding you that all music was once new.

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All right, we're going to be spending the hour with Richard Strauss. Got a few pieces of his, starting off with his Horn Concerto, number 2 in E-flat. Radovan Vlatkovich is joined here by the English Chamber Orchestra.

Horn performance there from Radovan Vlatkovic. He was joined by the English Chamber Orchestra for that Horn Concerto No. 2 in E-flat by Richard Strauss. 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We're doing a whole hour of Richard Strauss pieces here. Now I've got his festival procession. This piece for brass ensemble was commissioned in 1909 by the Knights of the Order of St. John, who were founded in Jerusalem during the First Crusade and helped take care of the poor on their pilgrimage. Got a performance here by organ player Michael Murray, who's joined by Empire Brass.

Robert Woods conducting, Michael Murray and Empire Brass in that performance of Richard Strauss's Festival Procession. All right, we're wrapping up our hour of Richard Strauss with one of his most recognizable pieces, also Sprach Zarathustra. Here's a performance by the Cleveland Orchestra with Vladimir Ashkenazy conducting.

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Also sprach Zarathustra, that famous music by Richard Strauss that's been used in countless films and TV shows. Maybe most famously used in 2001 A Space Odyssey by Kubrick. That was a performance by the Cleveland Orchestra with Vladimir Ashkenazi conducting. I'm Dylan Bodnarek and this is All Classical Radio. We're serving listeners in over 100 countries and broadcasting from the Pacific Northwest at KQAC Portland, 89.9, KQOC Glen Eden Beach, 88.1, KQMI Manzanita, 88.9, KQHR The Dalles and Hood River, 88.1 and 96.3, KSLC McMinnville, 90.3, K239 BP Corvallis, 95.7. 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Just after 7 p.m. here in Portland, and I've got this piano quartet number 2 in E-flat by Antonin Dvorak. This is pianist Emmanuel Axe, violinists Isaac Stern and Jaime Laredo, and cellist Yo-Yo Ma.

pianist Emmanuel Axe, violinists Isaac Stern and Jaime Laredo, and cellist Yo-Yo Ma, performing that piano quartet number 2 in E-flat by Antonin Dvorak. The music you love here on All Classical Radio is supported in part by Chamber Music Northwest's annual summer festival. 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Guest artists include Chris Thiele, Kit Armstrong, Jennifer Frouchy, and more. Running through July 19th, you can find more information at cmnw.org. All right, now here's The Violet, a song by Wolfgang Amadeus Mozart. Tenor Werner Gura is joined here by forte pianist Christoph Berner.

0: Tenor Werner Gura and pianist Christoph Berner performing Wolfgang Amadeus Mozart's The Violet.
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0: We're going to do back-to-back Mozart here, this time with a slightly longer piece, his Flute Concerto No. 2 in D that he wrote in early 1778. Flute performance here by James Galway, who's joined by the Academy of St. Martin in the Fields.

All Classical Radio's broadcast stream is made possible by Elephant's Delicatessen and Catering, bringing Portlanders together over freshly prepared food since 1979. 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

That flute concerto, number 2 in D, by Wolfgang Amadeus Mozart. We heard Neville Mariner conducting flutist James Galway in the Academy of St. Martin in the Fields. 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It is just after 8 p.m., and I've got this music by Rayfawn Williams. He wrote it in 1949. It's called Folk Songs of the Four Seasons. Martin Yates here conducts the Royal Scottish National Orchestra.

Martin Yates conducting the Royal Scottish National Orchestra. That was a suite of music from Ralph Vaughan Williams' Folk Songs of the Four Seasons. We received support from the Oregon Symphony, performing film music by John Williams, May 23rd and 24th at Portland's Arlene Schnitzer Concert Hall. Tickets are at orsymphony.org. All right, now here's music from Ottorino Respighi's Ancient Airs and Dances. Jesus Lopez Cobos conducts the Lausanne Chamber Orchestra.

Jesus Lopez Cobos conducting the Lausanne Chamber Orchestra. That was Campanae Parisiensis from Ottorino Respighi's Ancient Airs and Dances, Suite No. 2. I've got just one more piece of music here before John Burke takes over at 9 o'clock. Thanks for joining me, and thanks for enjoying some fantastic music. I'll be back with you on Saturday for next week's Metropolitan Opera. This last piece is by Ludwig von Beethoven, his Piano Concerto No. 1 in C. Pianist Arthur Rubinstein is joined by the Boston Symphony Orchestra.

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Beethoven's Piano Concerto No. 1 with soloist Arthur Rubinstein, performing with the Boston Symphony Orchestra, Eric Leinsdorf conducting. The Symphony No. 3 by Anton Bruckner for us in just a minute. Good evening, I'm John Burke, and this is All Classical Radio. 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Andres Nelson's leading the Leipzig Gewandhaus Orchestra now, Symphony No. 3 by Anton Bruckner.

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Anton Bruckner's Symphony No. 3, played by the Leipzig Gewandhaus Orchestra under the direction of Andris Nelsons. I'm John Burke, and this is All Classical Radio, serving communities around the area at KQAC Portland, 89.9, KQOC Glen Eden Beach, 88.1, KQMI Manzanita, 88.9, KQHR The Dalles and Hood River, 88.1 and 96.3. 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

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Thanks for being there.

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A suite of pieces by Marin Marais, performed by La Revue's. I'm John Burke, and this is Bold Classical Radio, serving up the music to people around our region at KQAC Portland, 89.9, KQMI Manzanita, 88.9, KQOC Glen Eden Beach, 88.1, KQHR The Dalles and Hood River, 88.1 and 96.3, KSLC McMinnville, 90.3, and we're streaming at allclassical.org as well as on our mobile app. And I should add, K239 BP Corvallis, 95.7.

Prelude on a Hymn Tune by Rayfawn Williams, Bryden Thompson, the conductor leading the London Symphony Orchestra. And before that, Variations on an Old-Fashioned Theme by Carlos Salcedo, performed by harpist Yolanda Condonassis. 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

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Before that, five pieces for string orchestra by Heino Eller, performed by members of the Scottish National Orchestra, Naomi Yerfi, the conductor.

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selections from Suite No. 1, Opus 13 by Jules Massenet, originally called his Symphony in F. We heard the New Zealand Symphony Orchestra in that performance, conducted by Jean-Yves Ossance. 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Wherever you are, you can listen at allclassical.org or listen on our free downloadable mobile app on your phone, or if you have a smart speaker, ask it to play All Classical Radio. I'm Brandy Parisi. I'm sitting in for John Berg. Coming up this hour, the Adagio from the Gran Partita Serenade by Mozart, music by Handel and Dvorak, and The Walk to the Paradise Garden from Frederick Delius's A Village, Romeo and Juliet. Now, here's Symphony Nova Scotia, conducted by Georg Tintner.

Passacaglia in D minor by Santiago de Murcia, played by guitarist Richard Savino. Mozart's Serenade for Winds in B flat, the Gran Partita Serenade, is in seven movements, but it's the well-known third movement, the Adagio, that many folks remember featured in the 1984 film Amadeus. We'll hear it played now by Concerto Cologne, conducted by Anton Steck.

Louis-François Delpré was a 19th-century French horn player, composer, and professor at the Paris Conservatory. We heard his grand sextet for horns in C, the Adagio from that piece, performed by the Detmold Hornists. Good evening. I hope you're having a pleasant overnight. Pianist Angela Hewitt plays now, Suite No. 2 in F by George Frederick Handel.

All Classical Radio's broadcast stream is made possible by Elephant's Delicatessen and Catering, bringing Portlanders together over freshly prepared food since 1979. With 6 locations throughout the Portland area, menus and information at elephantsdeli.com.

John Ireland's The Holy Boy for String Orchestra. Richard Hickox conducted the London Symphony Orchestra. Camille Saint-Saëns wrote two fantasies for harp, a fantasy for violin and harp in 1907, and several years earlier, a solo piece, Fantasy for Harp, Opus 95, a very difficult work that is widely used by advanced harpists to master difficult voicing. Fantasy for Harp by Camille Saint-Saëns will hear played now by harpist Yolanda Kandanassis.

Fantasy for Solo Harp, Opus 95 by composer Camille Saint-Saëns, played by harpist Yolanda Kandanassis. On this late Sunday, early Monday morning, you're in tune with listener-supported All Classical Radio, a place where you are always welcome at KQAC Portland 89.9, KQOC Glen Eden Beach 88.1, KQMI Manzanita 88.9, KQHR, The Dalles and Hood River, 88.1 and 96.3, KSLC McMinnville, 90.3, K239 BP Corvallis, 95.7. 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Thank you. And by a grant from the Joyce N. Furman Memorial Trust, celebrating a lifetime of giving to children, education, and the arts. I'm Brandy Parisi, sitting in for John Burke. On the way, some chamber music by Amy Beach. We'll hear the Neve Trio playing that. And the Smetana Quartet plays music by Beethoven. But first, music by Giuseppe Verdi. This piece is a little unusual in that it's an a cappella piece from a composer primarily known for his dramatic Italian operas, Pater Noster, Our Father. Here's Ethan Sperry and the Portland State Chamber Choir.

The Adagio movement from Beethoven's String Quartet No. 10, the Harp Quartet, played by the Smetana Quartet. The last work now by American composer Amy Beach, a piano trio she wrote in 1938 at the McDowell Colony, a retreat to which she would eventually go on to bequeath her estate. The first movement of this recalls her piano piece, Morning Glories, from her suite, From Grandmother's Garden. Piano Trio Opus 150 by Amy Marcy Cheney Beach. Here's the Neve Trio.

Spring, a symphonic poem by Czech composer Zdeněk Fibich. František Vinár conducted the Prague Radio Symphony Orchestra. Lisa Lipton will be in just a bit, just about 10 minutes from now. She has the Enigma Variations by Edward Elgar on the way. Mao Fujita plays a piano sonata by Mozart. And an excerpt from the Sonata for Flute and Piano by Samuel Coleridge Taylor. That's all coming up. I'm going to leave you with 8 poetic waltzes now by Enrique Granados for solo guitar. Here's Julian Bream.

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Enrique Granados, 8 Poetic Waltzes. That was Julian Bream on guitar. I'm Lisa Lipton. You're in tune with All Classical Radio, broadcasting from the heart of Portland, Oregon. 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KSLC McMinnville, 90.3. 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On our website, you'll also find The Arts Blog, featuring in-depth interviews, updates on community outreach initiatives, and more behind-the-scenes content about what's happening at All Classical Radio. Starting off the 2 o'clock hour, we have some Elgar, the Enigma Variations on an original theme, Opus 36.

Edvard Elgar's Enigma Variations on an Original Theme, Opus 36. That was the Cincinnati Symphony Orchestra, led by Paavo Järve. I'm Lisa Lipton, in for Leb this evening. Now for some Wolfgang Amadeus Mozart, his first piano sonata.

A little Mozart at the 2 o'clock hour. That was Mao Fujita on piano, as well as a short piece, The Violet, with Imogen Cooper on piano. Now for something completely different with some local flavor. This is Coleridge Taylor Perkinson's Sonata for Flute and Piano, Movement 2. This is with local flutist Adam Eccleston and Monica Ohuchi, pianist and also professor at Reed College.

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1: Leader of Orchestra Nova right here in Portland, as well as Monica Ohuchi on piano, also the executive director of the group Fear No Music. Now for some Joshua McGee, this is Variations on an African American Spiritual.

That was Joshua McGee's Variations on an African American Spiritual with Picasso Ensemble. I'm Lisa Lipton. 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KSLC McMinnville, 90.3. K239BP, Corvallis, 95.7. 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We've been hearing some music from more recent times, you know, the 20th and 21st century. And now for something a little bit older. This is Giuseppe Tartini's Cello Concerto in A.

That was Giuseppe Tartini's Cello Concerto in A with Mieczysław Rostropowicz on cello and the Collegium Musicum Zurich led by Paul Sacker. I'm Lisa in for Leb this evening on All Classical Radio. Thanks for being with me. Up next, an anonymous work from England. This is from the 16th century. This is called La Volto.

That was an anonymous work from England in the 16th century, La Volto, with the Baltimore Consort. Now for Piano Concerto No. 2 in F minor, Opus 21, by Friedrich Chopin.

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Arthur Rubinstein at the piano with the Philadelphia Orchestra led by Eugene Ormandy. That was Friedrich Chopin's Piano Concerto No. 2 in F minor, Opus 21. This is All Classical Radio. Thanks for being with me. Now we're going to hear from a dance composer who sort of had dance throughout his family. His daughter became a very well-known international ballet dancer. This is Joseph Lanner's Dampf, or Steam Waltz, Opus 94.

That was Joseph Lanner's Dampf Waltz, Opus 94, with Ensemble Vienna. I'm Lisa Lipton. You're in tune with All Classical Radio, bringing you companionship, healing, and joy through music at KQAC Portland 89.9, KQOC Glen Eden Beach 88.1, KQMI Manzanita 88.9, KQHR, The Dalles and Hood River, 88.1 and 96.3. KSLC McMinnville, 90.3. 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On our website, you'll also find a link to share your story and submit a suggestion for an upcoming 5 o'clock favorite. Now for some Bruckner. If you were at the Oregon Symphony on the week of May 9th and 10th, you would have seen Bruckner Symphony No. 7. We're going to hear Bruckner's Intermezzo for String Quintet in D minor with the Leipzig String Quartet.

Anton Bruckner's Intermezzo for String Quintet in D Minor. That was Hartmut Rode on viola and Leipzig String Quartet. Now for a contemporary of Mozart. Despite popular belief that they were nemesis, they were friends. This is Antonio Salieri's Concerto for Flute, Oboe, and Orchestra in C.

Aurel Nicolet on flute and Heinz Halliger on oboe with the Academy of St. Martin in the Fields. That was Antonio Salieri's Concerto for flute, oboe, and orchestra in C. Now for some Mauro Giuliani, this is Guitar Quartet number 1 in A, Opus 30.

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Mauro Giuliani's Guitar Concerto No. 1 in A, Opus 30. We heard the Portland Baroque Orchestra, led by Monica Huggett, with Richard Savino on Baroque guitar. I'm Lisa Lipton. 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Now for some Johann Joseph Fuchs, this is Overture Suite in G minor.

That was Johann Joseph Fuchs, Overture Suite in G minor with the group Armonico Tributo Austria. Now for a work from 2012, this is Her Sanctuary by Joe Locke.

That was Joe Locke, Her Sanctuary from 2012 with the LSO Percussion Ensemble. I'm Lisa Lipton. Thanks for being with me on All Classical Radio. Now for some Robert Fuchs. This is Andante Grazioso and Capriccio for strings.

That was the Cologne Chamber Orchestra, led by Christian Ludwig. That was Robert Fuchs' Andante Grazioso and Capriccio for strings. Now for some Franz Schubert. This is 15 original dances for violin and guitar with Gil Shaham on the violin.

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With 6 locations throughout the Portland area, menus and information at elephantsdeli.com.

pianist Gil Shaham and guitarist Yoron Solskjær performing 15 original dances by Franz Schubert. Thanks, Leb. I'm Warren Black. Good to have your company here on yet another Monday morning. Coming up in just a moment, violinist Itzhak Perlman. 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

William Walton's Touch Her Soft Lips and Part, music written for the 1944 film adaptation of Shakespeare's Henry V, violinist Itzhak Perlman performing with the Boston Pops, led by John Williams. Coming up in about 10 minutes, a very atmospheric performance of music by Erich Eschenwalds, a piece called Northern Light. 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Tickets are at orsymphony.org. Here is Antonín Dvořák's Nocturne for Strings, performed by members of the Czech Philharmonic Orchestra, led by Jiří Bělohlávek.

members of the Czech Philharmonic Orchestra, led by Jiří Belohlavy, performing Antonín Dvořák's Nocturne for Strings in B major. Here is Erik Eschenwald's Northern Lights, based on a Latvian folk tune, but also including text from a pair of 19th century Arctic explorers, Charles Francis Hall and Fridtjof Nansen. It's a performance by the Portland State Chamber Choir, led by Ethan Sperry. Adding to the atmosphere, members of the choir play tuned water glasses. The tenor soloist is Jonathan Green.

pair of nighttime-themed pieces. We just heard Nocturnal, written by Norwegian composer and pianist Ole Jelo. Before that, Northern Lights, by Latvian composer Eriks Eschenvalds. Ethan Sperry leading the Portland State Chamber Choir. Adding to the atmosphere, choir members were also playing tuned water glasses. They were joined by percussionist Joel Bluestone, the soloist Jonathan Green. And we will stay in the north for our next piece of music by Lars Erik Larsen. 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You can learn more at oregoncf.org/what if. Here is the Helsingborg Symphony Orchestra performing the Lyric Fantasy for Small Orchestra by Swedish composer Lars Erik Larsen.

0: Community funded, all classical radio with Swedish composer Lars Erik Larsson's Lyric Fantasy for Small Orchestra. Andrew Manzi leading the Helsingborg Symphony Orchestra. Coming up in just a moment, Bach and Bach adjacent.
1: Hello, I'm Edmund Stone. This year, the score is celebrating 20 years of music in the movies, and to mark that milestone, I have crafted a five-part musical library of movies you should see at least once in your life. The first episode is the classics, films that have stood the test of time and should be on your must-see list, including Citizen Kane and The Good, the Bad, and the Ugly, Saturday at 2 on The Score.

Angela Hewitt performing Gottfried Heinrich Stetzel's Bist du bei mir, a piece that Bach was so fond of, he put it in one of his Anna Magdalena notebooks. Music by Bach himself. Before that, the Pastorale or Pastorella, BWV 590, originally written for the organ, but performed for us by guitarist David Russell. I'm Warren Black. Thanks so much for joining me this morning. Here is music by Peter Warlock, written in the 20th century, but based on Renaissance dance pieces. It's his Capriole Suite, performed by the Bournemouth Sinfonietta.

Peter Warlock's Capriole Suite, George Hurst leading the Bournemouth Sinfonietta. Coming up in the 7 o'clock hour, Portland's Martingale Ensemble performs music by Astor Piazzolla and Vulcan's Forge, four-string quartet.

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cellist Stephen Isserles and pianist Pascal Deboyan performing a pair of pieces by Camille Saint-Saëns, the Sapphic Song, and a Romance for Cello and Piano in F Major. 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

Carolina's Thomas Kotik and Portland's Martingale Ensemble, led by Ken Seldon, performing Celos by Astor Piazzolla, originally in the score of a Brazilian film called La Intrusa, written in 1979. 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It features more than 70 world-class musicians performing repertoire from across cultures and borders. Guest artists this year include Chris Thiele, Kit Armstrong, Jennifer Frouchy, and more. That opens June 25th, runs through July 19th. There's more information at cmnw.org. Here is the ensemble Europa Galante with a quartet in F major by Carlo Monza, which has the title La Fucina di Vulcano, or Vulcan's Forge.

Europa Galante performing a quartet in F major by Carlo Monza, La Fucina di Vulcano, or Vulcan's Forge. Vulcan, the Greek god of the underworld, by the way, same person that we get the term volcano from. Speaking of volcanoes, today is the anniversary, back in 1980, of the eruption of Mount St. Helens. Coming up the 9 o'clock hour, something special musically to mark the date. Here are the Maroshek dances by Zoltan Kodály, based on folk dances that he collected in the Maroshek region. Charles Dutoit leads the Montreal Symphony Orchestra.

Zoltan Kodály's Maroshek Dances, or Dances of Maroshek, a region at the time part of the Kingdom of Hungary and now part of Romania. I'm Warren Black. Good to have your company here on Monday morning. Thanks for listening, but especially thanks so much for your financial contribution. That's what makes everything that we do here possible. Here is a concerto for two violins in A minor by Antonio Vivaldi. The two violin soloists, Elizabeth Wilcock and Michaela Comberti, Trevor Pinnock leads the English concert.

0: Antonio Vivaldi's Concerto for Two Violins in A Minor. The two violinists, Michela Comberti and Elizabeth Wilcock, performing with the English Concert led by Trevor Pinnock.
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John Ireland's setting of Sea Fever by English poet John Masefield. We heard Sir Bryn Terfel and pianist Malcolm Martineau. Here is an introduction theme and variations for clarinet and strings for a long time attributed to Carl Maria von Weber, but actually written by a violinist named Josef Kufner. This is a performance by clarinetist David Schifrin and the Chamber Music Society of Lincoln Center on All Classical Radio.

Clarinetist David Schifrin and the Chamber Music Society of Lincoln Center performing an introduction, theme, and variations for clarinet and strings by Josef Kufner. Although for many years, or I should say sometimes, it still gets attributed to Carl Maria von Weber. Coming up in the 8 o'clock hour, a quick look at today's weather. Also, music by Luigi Boccherini, technically a classical era composer, but performed by a Baroque orchestra, something that actually happens all the time. And here's something you can always use on a Monday morning, a little extra jollity. This is Jupiter, the Bringer of Jollity, from the Planets Suite by Gustav Holst. Simon Rattle leads the Berlin Philharmonic.

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Jupiter, the Bringer of Jollity from The Planets by Gustav Holst, the Berlin Philharmonic led by Sir Simon Rattle. 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

Renee Fleming and the English Chamber Orchestra performing Who Could Guess Doretta's Dream from Giacomo Puccini's opera La Rondine. I'm Warren Black. Dreamy weather is going to be on basically the order of the day today. High temperatures pretty much around the region, just a little bit higher than the average for this time of year. So in Portland, Vancouver, 72 degrees today. Hood River in the Dalles, closer to 70. Our friends on the Central Coast, more like 60, but a fair amount of sunshine this afternoon there as well. So a beautiful spring day to enjoy for a Monday. That's pretty good. One interesting thing coming up, something on the calendar for today that we'll get to a little bit later, was the eruption of Mount St. Helens on today's date, 46 years ago. Hard to believe, well, for some of us anyway, that much time has already passed. But we'll get to that later. In the meantime, yeah, enjoy a beautiful spring day. And do your best to stay hydrated and your internal weather, et cetera, et cetera, et cetera. It's your business. I leave it to you.

the Seguidillas, or the Neighbor's Dance, Manuel de Falla's music for the ballet, The Three-Cornered Hat, Kenneth Jean, leading the Czech Radio Symphony Orchestra. Back around the year 2000, cellist Yo-Yo Ma had undertaken a project of performing with the Amsterdam Baroque Orchestra, which resulted in him altering his cello, the bow, everything he used to accommodate working with the Amsterdam Baroque Orchestra. They put out a pair of albums, which are titled Simply Baroque. It included a performance of music by Luigi Boccherini, which, even if you look online today, people still object to, since we now classify Boccherini as a classical era composer. At the time, especially Boccherini probably wouldn't have classed his music as Baroque, since it came from a very derogatory term for art or music that people thought was irregular or imperfect. Anyway, the performance that Yo-Yo Ma put in for this Cello Concerto No. 7 in G major, whatever you want to call it, is pretty good stuff. Here is Yo-Yo Ma and the Amsterdam Baroque Orchestra, led by Toon Koopman.

0: cellist Yo-Yo Ma and the Amsterdam Baroque Orchestra performing a cello concerto in G major, the number 7 by Luigi Boccherini, written around 1770. Coming up in just a moment, we leap on up to the 20th century for music by the Spanish composer Federico Moreno Torroba.
1: Hi, I'm John Pittman. My latest arts blog interview is with composer Rina Esmail and harpist Yolanda Cadenases about their new recording of a harp percussion concerto called Terra Infirma.
2: 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And that's exactly who she is.
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0: The 20th century Spanish composer Federico Moreno Torroba is known primarily, well, for two things. He's one of the foremost composers of zarzuelas, which is a kind of Spanish light opera, but also for many contributions to the classical guitar repertoire. Here is one of those, a sonatina for guitar performed by Norbert Kraft.

Robert Kraft performing a sonatina for guitar by Federico Morena Toroba. Coming up in just a few minutes, Béla Bartók's Romanian folk dances after we make a stop in Central Park.

Empire Brass performing David Chesky's Central Park Morning. Good morning to you. I'm Warren Black. Thanks so much for joining me today. Coming up on Composer State Book at 9 o'clock, the premiere of an unusual new kind of opera. Right now, Béla Bartók's Romanian Folk Dances, published for piano in 1915 and then arranged a couple of years later. The arrangements have gone on over the ensuing century. Many different arrangements for different lead instruments, you might say. These folk dances actually come from Transylvania, or the region of Transylvania, which was then part of Hungary, where Bartók collected folk music. The title changed somewhat when Transylvania became part of Romania. We're going to hear an arrangement of the Romanian folk dances now for piano, strings, and percussion, a performance by Le Violon du Roi, the arrangement made by the conductor, Jean-Marie Zaitouni.

Béla Bartók's Romanian folk dances arranged for percussion, piano, and strings by Jean-Marie Zatouni, who led Le Violon du Roi. Coming up in the 9 o'clock hour, music inspired by the events of May 18th, 1980.

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0: Colin Mauvey's setting of Bright Cap and Streamers, a poem by James Joyce, Desmond Early leading the Choral Scholars of University College Dublin. 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
1: This is the Composer's Datebook for May 18th. I'm John Burge. In Costa Mesa, California, on today's date in 2014, the Pacific Chorale premiered a new choral opera. And what exactly is a choral opera, you ask? Good question. And one that puzzled the composer Jake Heggie as well, since he had to write the commission for the occasion. Heggie and his librettist Gene Shear at first scratched their heads. As Heggie put it, operas require action, characters, conflicts, journeys, transformation, movement. Choirs stand still and make beautiful sound. They came up with a unique solution involving one character, Nora, a silent onstage actress whose inner thoughts are sung by half of the choir, while the other half expresses the sounds and surroundings of the outside world Nora chooses to hear on a day in her life on which everything seems to go wrong, starting with a returned, unopened, handwritten letter she had sent, pouring out her heart to her jerk of a boyfriend. Even Nora's apartment furniture gets in a word or two about her unhappy state. And where does Nora turn for comfort? Why, to the radio, of course. Hence the title of the new choral opera, The Radio Hour. Spoiler alert, the opera ends on a hopeful note for poor Nora. Composer's Datebook is produced by APM, American Public Media, in conjunction with the American Composers Forum, reminding you that all music was once new.
0: You can hear Composer's Datebook every day on All Classical Radio, first at 9 a.m. and then again at 6 p.m. I'm Warren Black. Glad you could join me here on Monday morning, May 18th, a very significant day in a lot of people's memories here in the Pacific Northwest. I didn't grow up here, but even I, way off in South Dakota, was clued in to what happened on that May morning.

cellist Yo-Yo Ma and pianist John Williams performing Going to School, some of John Williams' music for the 2005 film Memoirs of a Geisha. Well, on today's date in, 1980, after a long, long buildup of months and months, the eruption of Mount St. Helens took place at 8:30 that morning. And there were many aftershocks and eruptions that happened after that, many of them covering many parts of the area in ash. And that is still very much a clear memory for a lot of folks. It also inspired this piece of music by the American composer Alan Hovhaness, who was living in Western Washington at the time. His Symphony No. 50, the Mount St. Helens Symphony, also known as the Sleeping Volcano. Here is a performance by the Royal Liverpool Philharmonic, led by Gerard Schwartz.

Liverpool Philharmonic, led by Gerard Schwartz, performing the Symphony No. 50 by American composer Alan Hovhaannis, the Mount St. Helens Symphony, or by the subtitle The Sleeping Volcano. It was on a beautiful, bright May morning 46 years ago that Mount St. Helens erupted. Already heard from a bunch of folks who have memories of that day. Coming up in just a moment, a somewhat more peaceful musical reflection on the natural world hereabouts. 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

Music by an Oregon composer, performed by an Oregon artist about Oregon. That was from the Oregon Impressions Suite by Dave Deesons. Multnomah Falls, performed by Rhonda Ringering. I'm Warren Black. Thanks so much for joining me here on Monday, May 18th. Brandi Parisi will be along at 10 o'clock. She has music by Joseph Haydn and by Friedrich Kuhlau. I'm going to leave you with Beethoven's Choral Fantasy, a piece for piano, chorus, and orchestra. It was composed as the finale for a massive concert of music by Beethoven back in 1808. It saw the premieres of the 5th and 6th symphonies, the 4th piano concerto, some of his mass in C major. Because he had all of those forces there already, he wrote this piece in just a few days. It includes a piano solo section, some variations on orchestra, for piano and orchestra, on an art song, a choral setting of a poem about the power of music. We'll hear a performance of the Choral Fantasy by pianist Menachem Pressler, the Mid-German Radio Chorus, the Leipzig Gewandhaus Orchestra, all led by Kurt Mazur. I look forward to seeing you back here again bright and early tomorrow morning.

I think that precursor to Beethoven's Ninth is such a great way to jump into Monday. The Choral Fantasy for Orchestra, Piano, Chorus, and Soloists by Beethoven, performed by the Leipzig Gewandhaus Orchestra with the Mid-German Radio Chorus and pianist Menachem Pressler and Kurt Mazur conducting. Good morning. Happy Monday. I'm Brandy Parisi. Coming up, a work by the Dutch composer Friedrich Kuhlau, a little piano sonatina by that composer we don't hear very much from. Also, later, kind of burying the lead, the Violin Concerto by Mendelssohn. We'll hear Anna-Sophie Mutter playing that. And a Cassation by Joseph Haydn. A little light music just ahead. This is listener-supported All Classical Radio, broadcasting from the heart of Portland, Oregon, at KQAC Portland 89.9, KQOC Glen Eden Beach 88.1, KQMI Manzanita 88.9, KQHR The Dalles and Hood River 88.1 and 96.3, KSLC McMinnville 90.3, K239 BP Corvallis 95.7. Wherever you are, you can listen at allclassical.org or listen on our free downloadable mobile app on your phone, or if you have a smart speaker, you can ask it to play All Classical Radio, where we are 100% community-funded, supported by our sustaining contributors and by a grant from the Joyce N. Furman Memorial Trust, celebrating a lifetime of giving to children, education, and the arts. A cassation is an 18th century instrumental genre closely related to the divertimento and the serenade, typically composed for outdoor performance. Joseph Haydn used that term interchangeably with divertimento or notturno early in his career, mainly to categorize lighter multi-movement chamber works, like this one, a cassation for lute and strings by Haydn. Here's Jakob Lindberg, Niels-Erik Sparf, Lars Brolin, and Olaf Larsen.

Tassation in C for Lute and Strings by Joseph Haydn. Played by lutenist Jakob Lindberg, violinist Nils-Erik Sparf, violist Lars Brolin, and cellist Olaf Larsson. 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Friedrich Kuhlau, sometimes known as Friedrich Daniel Kuhlau, was a Danish composer and pianist during what's known as the Danish Golden Age of culture. During his lifetime, he was primarily known as a concert pianist and composer of opera, but he was also responsible for introducing many of Beethoven's works to Copenhagen audiences. This is a piano sonatina by Friedrich Kuhlau, played by pianist Jenna Jandau.

Pianist Jenna Jondo with a piano sonatina in C by Danish composer Friedrich Kuhlau. This week on Thursdays at 3, composer Andy Akiho joins the Oregon Symphony percussionists to preview the Bang It Percussion Festival. And the Oregon Chorale takes us into the West for music about exploration and discovery. Hope you can join us Thursday at 3.

The Pomp and Circumstance March No. 3 by Edward Elgar. Andre Previn conducted the Royal Philharmonic Orchestra. Today, Felix Mendelssohn's Violin Concerto is one of the big five violin concertos, but it did not come without difficulty. Mendelssohn first conceived the piece in 1838, but he struggled with self-doubt and other projects and took over 6 years to finalize the score. In 1844. This is also the first major violin concerto composed with the active, regular guidance of a professional violinist. In this case, Mendelssohn's close friend, the violinist Ferdinand David, who was concertmaster at the Leipzig Gewandhaus Orchestra, who is also performing here, not Ferdinand David, of course, he's long gone, but the Leipzig Gewandhaus Orchestra, with violinist Anna-Sophie Mutter and Kurt Mazur conducting the Violin Concerto in E minor by Felix Mendelssohn.

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violinist Anna-Sophie Mutter and the Leipzig Gewandhaus Orchestra, conducted by Kurt Masur, playing the Violin Concerto in E minor by Felix Mendelssohn. Charles Gounod's cheerful Symphony No. 1 in D is on the way this hour. Also, one of the first successes in chamber music for Francis Poulenc, his wonderful trio for oboe, bassoon, and piano written in the 1920s. All coming up in just a bit here on listener-supported All Classical Radio, broadcasting from the heart of Portland, Oregon at KQAC Portland 89.9, KQOC Glen Eden Beach 88.1, KQMI Manzanita 88.9, KQHR The Dalles and Hood River 88.1 and 96.3, KSLC McMinnville 90.3, K239 BP Corvallis 95.7, wherever you are, you can listen at allclassical.org or listen on our free downloadable mobile app on your phone 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Furman Memorial Trust, celebrating a lifetime of giving to children, education, and the arts. And we're going to jump right into the 11 o'clock hour with Paul Dukas, the Sorcerer's Apprentice. David Zinman leads the Rotterdam Philharmonic Orchestra.

0: David Zinman leading the Rotterdam Philharmonic Orchestra with The Sorcerer's Apprentice by Paul Dukas.
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paraphrase for violin and piano on Largo al Factotum from Rossini's opera The Barber of Seville by Mario Castelnuovo Tedesco. That was played by violinist Gil Shaham and pianist Akira Aguchi. 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Charles Gounod's cheerful Symphony No. 1 in D next, a work that looks back a bit to the classical era. Here's Christopher Hogwood and the St. Paul Chamber Orchestra.

Symphony No. 1 in D by Charles Gounod. We heard the St. Paul Chamber Orchestra in that performance conducted by Christopher Hogwood. In a letter in 1942, Francis Poulenc once wrote, "I know perfectly well I'm not one of those composers who have made harmonic innovations like Igor Stravinsky, Ravel, or Debussy, but I think there's room for new music which doesn't mind using other people's chords." Wasn't that the case with Mozart and Schubert? And Poulenc's music was driven by, well, this duality between looking toward the future with his own unique French style and looking backward to the classical era. This piece we're about to hear was one of his first real successes in chamber music, written in the 1920s, a trio for oboe, bassoon, and piano by Francis Poulenc. Here's oboist Maurice Bourg, bassoonist Amari Vallez, and pianist Pascal Roget.

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1: 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I'm Brandi Parisi. I hope your Monday is off to a good start. Gosh, we couldn't have ordered more beautiful weather, right? Just a gorgeous day in Portland. And today's New at Noon is from an album that was just released this past January, featuring a pianist who started to get some attention after he performed in the international, he performed and placed in the International Chopin Competition in 2021. And it is Chopin that is, well, the center, quite literally, of his newest album. His name is Hayato Sumino, and he writes, "For me, Chopin has always been like an idol. His music has remained close to my heart since childhood, and as I grew as a musician, I began to realize how naturally his influence found its way into my own creations. And at some point, I thought, why not create an album with Chopin at its center? The title, Chopin Orbit, reflects this idea." This is an album of music by, yes, Chopin and more, including works by Leopold Godowsky, Janáček, and Hayato Sumino himself. This is the Polonaise No. 6, the Heroic Polonaise by Frédéric Chopin, pianist Hayato Sumino, and today's New at Noon.

Polonaise number 6, The Heroic by Frédéric Chopin, pianist Ayoto Sumino, performing that from his new album, Chopin Orbit, and today's New at Noon. Die Feen, or The Fairies, is a three-act romantic opera that was basically the first completed opera by composer Richard Wagner. It remained entirely unperformed during his lifetime. It was premiered some 5 years after Wagner's death in Munich. And it concerns a mortal prince named Prince Arendal, who falls in love with Ada, a fairy princess. And to renounce her immortality and live as a mortal, Ada must hide her identity from Arendal for 8 years. And of course, not hilarity, not tragedy, but the opera ensues. There's a magic shield, a sword, and a lyre because, well, it is still Wagner after all. Eventually, through the power of his music, Prince Arendal breaks the spell, releases Ada from the stone, and is granted immortality by the fairy king to live with her forever. Here's the overture from Die Feen, The Fairies by Richard Wagner. Fabio Luisi leads Philharmonia of Zurich.

The overture from the opera Die Feen, The Fairies by Richard Wagner. Fabio Luisi conducted Philharmonia of Zurich. This weekend, the Oregon Symphony is performing film music by John Williams, May 23rd and 24th at Portland's Arlene Schnitzer Concert Hall. Tickets at orsymphony.org. Pietro Antonio Locatelli was an Italian Baroque composer. His most famous work was actually a set, a collection of 12 concertos for solo violin, strings, and continuo. And one of the more innovative things about these concertos is that for the first time, Locatelli inserted into the first and last movements a capriccio, acting as sort of a cadenza, a moment of flash to show off the violinist's virtuosity. We're going to hear the concerto number 9 from that set next by Locatelli. Giuliano Carmignola is soloist with the Venice Baroque Orchestra.

Violin Concerto by Pietro Antonio Locatelli. Giuliano Carmignola played violin with the Venice Baroque Orchestra, conducted by Andrea Marcon. Alexandra Whittingham is an acclaimed English classical guitarist and recording artist who has become a prominent global figure, not just for her playing, but because, well, she has a massive online following. She's an influencer. And before we dismiss that, you know, she's introduced classical guitar repertoire to millions through her viral videos and creative social media presence. Her newest album is called Letters from Paris and features some of the works by her favorite French composers, both contemporary and from the past. This falls into that first camp. This is a work by the contemporary living composer Francis Clayon, Chanson in B minor. Here's guitarist Alexandra Whittingham.

Chanson in B minor by contemporary composer Francis Clayon, played by guitarist Alexandra Whittingham from her newish album. It was just released this past October, called Letters from Paris. I hope you're having a pleasant Monday. Again, gosh, just a beautiful day today. Looks like the temperatures are going to be getting a bit warmer over the next couple of days. It's that time of year after all. Here is a pastoral suite by Lars-Erik Larsson. James DePriest conducts the Malmö Symphony Orchestra.

Pastoral Suite by Lars-Erik Larsen. We heard the Malmö Symphony Orchestra in that performance conducted by James DePriest. Music by Franz Schubert coming up in just a moment. 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

German Dance and Trio by Franz Schubert. Violinist Gidon Kremer featured with the Chamber Orchestra of Europe. On the way, the joyful Serenade for Strings by Antonín Dvořák and Märchenbilder, or Scenes of Fairyland by Robert Schumann, coming up in just a moment. 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

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William Grant Still went round and round about what to name the piece we're about to hear. The first name he gave it was Musical Portraits of Three Friends, and he has subtitles for each movement, the sentimental one, the quiet one, and the jovial one. He finally settled on calling the overall piece a lyric quartet. Here's the organ string quartet and music by William Grant Still.

The Lyric Quartet, written in 1960 by William Grant Still, played by the Oregon String Quartet. And here at All Classical, we receive support from Rose Villa, a nonprofit, single-site, continuing care retirement community in Portland. Founded in 1960, Rose Villa offers older adults the support they need to live with purpose, autonomy, and independence. Located on 22 lush acres overlooking the Willamette River and a proud supporter of the arts, there's more information at rosevilla.org. Kate Remington is sitting in this week for Krista Wessel. Kate has lots of great music. We're headed to a New Year's concert with a set of Courtball Dances by Josef Lanner coming up in the 2 o'clock hour. And then later this afternoon, music by Mozart, one of those lovely horn concertos, and one of my favorite pieces of chamber music by Felix Mendelssohn, his octet in E flat. Great afternoon of music. Do not go anywhere. I'm going to leave you with the, joyful, popular, enduring serenade for strings in E by Antonin Dvorak. Here's the Appassionata Chamber Orchestra conducted by Daniel Misick. Have a great afternoon.

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Dvorak channeling his inner Mozart with that Serenade for Strings, Opus 22. The Appassionata Chamber Orchestra was directed by Daniel Misick right here on listener-supported All Classical Radio, a place where you are always welcome at KQAC Portland 89.9, KQOC Glen Eden Beach 88.1, KQMI Manzanita 88.9, KQHR The Dalles and Hood River 88.1 and 96.3, KSLC McMinnville 90.3, and K239 BP Corvallis 95.7. 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Well, happy Monday. I'm Kate Remington. I'll be sitting in for Krista this week, and we've got some great music to listen to together, including a horn concerto by Mozart and Mendelssohn's octet. This is the Symphony in A Major. It's catalog listing 182, number 4, by C.P.E. Bach. This is Berlin's Academy of Ancient Music.

In the 17th and 18th centuries, if your last name was Bach, it was expected that you would continue in the family profession of some form of music. And we heard Carl Philipp Emanuel Bach's Symphony in A Major with Berlin's Academy of Ancient Music, conducted by Mayumi Hirasaki, right here on listener-supported All Classical Radio. We'll hear from Bach Sr. in just a little bit. The New Year's Day concerts in Vienna don't only include music by the Strauss family, but also their contemporaries, including Josef Lanner. And we'll hear a performance from one of those New Year's Day concerts of Lanner's Court Ball Dance with Riccardo Muti on the podium of the Vienna Philharmonic.

from a New Year's Day concert in Vienna a few years ago. That was a performance of Josef Lanner's Court Ball Dances with Riccardo Muti on the podium. Support this afternoon on All Classical Radio comes from our contributing listeners and from Stoll Reeves, a full-service Pacific Northwest law firm supporting businesses, nonprofits, and foundations throughout Oregon and beyond. 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I'm Kate Remington, sitting in for Krista. It's great to be here with you. This is a suite from Jean-Philippe Rameau's opera Dardanus, set in the time of the Greek gods. Tafelmusik is conducted by Jean Lemann.

Rameau's opera Dardanus, set in the time of the Greek gods, wasn't really a success at the first performance, possibly because of the weak libretto written by a very inexperienced 23-year-old. Though maybe Rameau should have gone with his first choice, Voltaire, for the libretto. This afternoon on All Classical Radio, we heard a suite, the first concert suite from the opera Dardanus by Rameau, with Jean Lemann conducting Tafelmusik. A little bit later this afternoon on All Classical Radio, we'll hear Gordon Jacobs' Old Wine in New Bottles. He picked out some music by early English composers and gave them a new spin, or put them in a new bottle. That's coming up in just a little bit. This is a concert suite from Richard Strauss's opera Der Rosenkavalier, The Knight of the Rose. Jesus Lopez Cobos is leading the Cincinnati Symphony Orchestra.

A concert suite from Richard Strauss's opera Der Rosenkavalier, The Knight of the Rose. Jesus Lopez Cobos conducted the Cincinnati Symphony Orchestra on All Classical Radio, sharing programming created for humans by humans every day at KQAC Portland 89.9, KQOC Glen Eden Beach 88.1, KQMI Manzanita 88.9, KQHR The Dalles and Hood River 88.1 and 96.3, KSLC McMinnville 90.3, and K239 BP Corvallis 95.7. 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I'm Kate Remington. I'm sitting in for Krista this week. It's great to be here with you. In just a little while, we'll enjoy Mendelssohn's Octet. First, though, this horn concerto by Mozart. This is number 2, Kirchhoff 417, with horn soloist Peter Dam and the Academy of St. Martin in the Fields, led by Neville Mariner.

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With 6 locations throughout the Portland area, menus and information at elephantsdeli.com.

Mozart wrote his horn concertos for Ignaz Leutgeb. He was the best horn player in Vienna, and it's a good thing Leutgeb had a sense of humor because the manuscripts are littered with slights and digs and kind of mean jabs at Leutgeb's lack of talent. This afternoon on All Classical Radio, the Horn Concerto No. 2 was performed by Peter Dam with the Academy of St. Martin in the Fields, conducted by Neville Mariner. Well, not to be a downer, but here is a sad little waltz by Reinhold Glier for horn. It's the Valse Triste, one of his four pieces for horn and piano, with Felix Klieser horn and pianist Christoph Keimer.

We heard Felix Kleisser, horn, and pianist Christoph Keimer with the Valse Triste, the Sad Waltz by Reinhold Gleyre on listener-supported All Classical Radio. 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As he was preparing for the first performance of his octet for strings, Felix Mendelssohn coached the performers to play as if they were in a full orchestra. And we'll hear a wonderful performance of the octet with two string quartets coming together, the Meliora and the Cleveland.

Felix Mendelssohn's Octet Opus 20 is so skillfully composed. It's really hard to remember that he was just a teenager when he wrote it. This afternoon on All Classical Radio, we heard the Meliora String Quartet and the Cleveland Quartet. One of the ways in which Mendelssohn practiced his craft and also learned things was by studying the music of Bach. Speaking of Bach, this is the G minor violin concerto. It's catalog listing 1056, and James Ennis is the soloist with the National Arts Center Orchestra of Canada, led by Alexander Shelley.

0: Bach's G minor violin concerto. It's catalog listing 1056. And we heard soloist James Ennis and the National Arts Center Orchestra of Canada, conducted by Howard Shelley on listener supported All Classical Radio, a place where you are always welcome at KQAC Portland 89.9, KQOC Glen Eden Beach 88.1, KQMI Manzanita 88.9, KQHR The Dalles and Hood River 88.1 and 96.3, KSLC McMinnville 90.3, and K239BP Corvallis 95.7. 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I'm Kate Remington, filling in for Krista this week, and it's great to be here with you. In a little bit, we'll hear Schubert's String Quartet Movement and a Concerto Grosso by Handel. Right now, though,
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Gordon Jacob chose four English folk songs and arranged them for the St. Bees Music Festival, right on the border between England and Scotland. And apparently his work, Old Wine in New Bottles, was the most popular work of the festival. The performance this afternoon on All Classical Radio was by the Dana Chamber Winds, directed by Stephen Gage. 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Tickets at orsymphony.org. Here's a bit of The Countryside by Alexander Glazunov. This is his pastoral, Symphony No. 7. Nema Järvi is conducting the Bamberg Symphony Orchestra.

Alexander Glazunov was a real master at recreating nature in music. His ballet, The Seasons, is probably his most performed and most popular work. He also wrote An Impression of the Sea. And for some reason, the Symphony No. 7, the Pastoral Symphony, seems to sort of fly under the radar. It's almost like an undiscovered gem. This afternoon on All Classical Radio, we heard the Pastoral Symphony with the Bamberg Symphony Orchestra, led by Nama Järvi. Well, here's a little local color by Rossini. This is his overture to The Italian Girl in Algiers, with Claudio Abbado conducting the Chamber Orchestra of Europe.

Claudio Abbado conducting the Chamber Orchestra of Europe in the overture to The Italian Girl in Algiers by Rossini on All Classical Radio. Pauline Garcia Viardot has a connection to Rossini. Her operatic debut was as Desdemona in Rossini's Otello. She was a pupil of Franz Liszt and friends with Chopin and George Sand. And later in her life, she spent more time composing. This is her Tarantella from 1867 with violinist Laura Kobayashi and pianist Susan Keith Gray.

The tarantella originated in the Middle Ages in Italy as a very fast dance to try to get rid of the poison from a tarantula bite. We heard a 19th century tarantella by Pauline Viardot with violinist Laura Kobayashi and pianist Keith Gray on listener-supported All Classical Radio. We've got lots more great music to listen to together, including a few selections from A Magic Suite by Massimo Pujol. This is a little bit of early English music performed by the Folger Consort.